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2: In this update, Labor's refusing to say how much its proposed three-year fuel tax freeze would cost. The government's cancelled next year's planned hike. Labor's promising no increases for 3 years, something Transport Minister Chris Bishop says would cost $4.6 billion. But Labor leader Chris Hipkins says that figure is wrong and the party will set out its own costings and any changes in due course.
3: We're waiting for the government to open the books when we're doing that, but what we've been really clear on is we're not going to ask New Zealanders to pay an extra 20 cents a litre for their fuel.
2: A learner's licence is now required to ride an e-scooter and e-bike in Queensland. People will need to be at least 16 years old and have a licence to ride one solo, although children over 12 will be able to ride with parental supervision. Those who can't drive due to a medical condition or disability will be able to apply for an exemption. Queensland Transport Minister Brent Mickleburg says the change is aimed at stopping young people crashing them and using them in menacing ways.
4: For too long, young hoons and young hooligans have held communities to ransom.
2: Foreign Minister Winston Peters is talking up the importance of the Pacific Islands Forum amid concerns about foreign interference. China's Pacific envoy says there will be consequences for Taiwan being allowed to attend the event in Palau. The leaders of Fiji, Kiribati, Samoa and the Solomon Islands are not attending. But Peters is urging people not to speculate on the reasons why, saying some of this could be for health reasons.
5: Last time this was held here, this forum, only 8 countries turned up. So it's a far greater attendance now.
2: Nepal is facing an ongoing risk of flooding and slips as the search continues for thousands of missing people, including 5 New Zealanders. About 950 people have now been confirmed dead. Kiwi journalist Rachel Clayton was filming for Australia's ABC when locals began telling her to run.
6: From where the river is, someone came running saying, "Get out. The water's rising and everyone is running this way. It's chaos. People are really, really panicked. You can tell no one's taking chances yet."
2: That's news.
7: Oh, what's this? Wasps! 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Oh my God, wasps! Okay, breathe. Okay, no problem. I'll just call a cockroach! Cockroach! Wasps!
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2: In sport, angel investors Anna Mowbray and Ali Williams will fund a privatised elite domestic netball competition in this country starting next year. Netball New Zealand has signed a non-binding term sheet where the licence for the league and teams will be held by the entrepreneurial team. Mowbray outlines her vision.
9: It's to make New Zealand the undisputed home of world netball, where the Silver Ferns command the same reverence as the All Blacks.
2: Questions remain about the number of teams involved long term, a broadcast deal, the length of the competition, and placement on the calendar. Carlos Alcaraz has quashed uncertainty around the defence of his US Open tennis title. He's returned a straight sets first round win after a 5-month layoff with a wrist injury. That's sport. I'm Malcolm Jordan.
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10: Good afternoon. A cloudy afternoon coming up with the odd isolated shower as well. We'll see a few more fine spells as the afternoon goes on while those gusty southwesterlies ease this evening. We're looking at 16 degrees outside at the moment, dropping down to 9 overnight. Checking in on Wednesday, a few showers are possible with westerly winds reaching a warmer 18 degrees tomorrow. On the water today, well, those westerly 20 knots gusting 30 knots, easing to 15 knots later this afternoon. Those rough seas also easing.
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10: 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We are taking flight here on CFM's Midday Mixtape for today. First up, it is a massive hit out of 1997 from Sugar Ray, and it really did take off. It's been 4 weeks at number one on the US Billboard Hot 100 and proved to be Sugar Ray's breakthrough hit.

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1: 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It was released in 1999. It was inspired by frontman Dave Grohl wanting to find a new sense of direction. And apparently, learning to fly was his metaphor for finding someone or something that could lift him out of a rut.

The Fly Edition on Midday Mixtape continues here on CFM, and we are flying in with Seal and Fly Like an Eagle. Now, a bit of a fun fact with this one, it isn't actually a Seal original. It was written and recorded by the Steve Miller Band back in 1976, but Seal gave it a whole new lease of life for the 1996 movie Space Jam.

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1: Wrapping up today's Midday Mixtape with an absolute classic. It is Learning to Fly with Pink Floyd, released in 1987 on the album A Momentary Lapse of Reason. It was one of Pink Floyd's first big songs after Roger Waters left the band. And the lyrics about learning to fly weren't actually about becoming a pilot. David Gilmour said the song was inspired partly by the feelings of being up in the air while flying his own plane.

Webster's Bridge.

0: And that's a wrap on today's Midday Mixtape here on CFM with Jude. We've been flying high today, but tomorrow I'm going to bring you back to Earth with a bit of a bump. Yeah, tune in tomorrow, same time, same place, where I will be inspecting roads.
1: Hey, it's Fabian. Wake up in paradise with the Coromandel CFM's Big Breakfast Show. We have the latest local news. 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

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Local news coming up thanks to Grace O'Malley's Irish Inn. Turning 10 years old. Got to go down there and do a bit of a celebration, I reckon. Keeping those Kiwi hits coming right now with John Stevens. This is Montego Bay.

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1: Developing a long-term plan which meets the needs of residents and ratepayers while achieving the government's proposed rates cap is the latest challenge for local councillors. Justin Tuburn has been looking at discussions to date.
2: Whether they dispose of assets such as the Thames Airfield or not fund the likes of libraries. Just two of the items raised by Thames Coromandel District councillors who are battling with setting the district's 10-year plan. The uncertainty of amalgamation plus keeping any rates increases between 2 and 4% were the subjects of a session last week. For Mayor Peter Revel, it was a case of facing the obvious, referring to a reduction in council services. Councillor Greg Hampton asked what's got to go, issuing a caution not to tamper with activities which contribute to communities, while Councillor John Grant pushed the need for greater user pays and a fresh look at council activities. I'm Justin Tuburn for CFM Local News.
1: Establishing a new community hall facility at Whenua Kiri School will be the subject of a public meeting tomorrow afternoon with a project update on the agenda. Confirmation yesterday from the School Board of Trustees Chairman Ray Van Bainen that $300,000 had been raised, which enables work on Stage 1 to get underway. Tomorrow's meeting is all part of gaining full support for the hall, which will be accessible to both the school and wider community users. Ray said the school, for instance, had no assembly area, while several community organisations were waiting to utilise the new facility. An early season arrival for Arctic migrants into the Firth of Thames, as discovered by those at the Pokorokoro Miranda Shorebird Centre. Staff are reporting Kuaku bar-tailed godwit, along with Huahu red knots and sharp-tailed sandpiper, have taken up residence. With the early arrivals, they will now keep watch for juveniles in October to see how the breeding season went. As birds are arriving, others are leaving, with New Zealand migrants heading south. Grace O'Malley's Irish Inn in Fitianga is celebrating a 10th birthday this week. I'm John Freer for Coromandel CFM.
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4: A bush cook's day was a long one. He was usually the first to rise, often at about 3:45 in the morning, and the last to climb into his bunk. Lights out was about 9 p.m. All the cooking was done in boilers, large pots and camp ovens. Breakfast usually consisted of beef stew and porridge. Yeast had to be brewed and bread baked, as well as meat, vegetables and puddings cooked. The puddings were often enormous plum duffs. When the midday meal was ready, the cook called the men home by blowing on a large bullock horn. Those cooks who were suited to the task often stayed in the job for years, while others lasted for mere days. One individual, a runaway ship's cook who took on the job in the Mohiwai camp, made such delicious bread that the men would eat very little else. The appetites of the bushmen were too much for him. After 3 exhausting days, up to his elbows in bread dough, he quit.
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1: Now, if you fancy a laugh while supporting an awesome local cause, Mercury Twin Cinemas in Whitianga is screening Monty Python and the Holy Grail on Monday. I remember that movie. It was a real laugh. I really liked Monty Python back in the day. Anyway, it's happening September the 14th, 3:30pm as part of the Lions Winter Warmer Series. 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

0: 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Welcome to your Waihi. Welcome to the best music variety. Coming your way, it's Police with Roxanne.
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Loving good Kiwi music on Coromandel CFM with Salmonella Dub. You are with Jude. Good afternoon to you. I've always wondered how they got their name. And apparently it was a tongue-in-cheek reference to their early practice of playing bad taste covers in a dub reggae style. Now, I thought it was all about eating a bit of bad chicken or something, you know, but nah, I was wrong. News 4

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2: In this update, children aged 6 months to 5 years can get fully funded flu vaccines from today. It's been brought forward from April because of surging influenza cases, particularly among young children. A 30-year-old man has been charged with two counts of murder over the death of two people in South Auckland's Wattle Downs last week. Emergency services investigating reports a person was armed with a handgun, found two bodies on Thursday afternoon. The Social Development Minister has stopped short of apologising for missed benefits after an MSD processing issue, but has acknowledged the impacts. Some benefits were incorrectly suspended. Otago State Highway 87 between Outram and Middlemarch has reopened after an overnight snow closure. About 40 vehicles travelled in convoy from Makarora village this morning on the slip-affected State Highway 6. That's news.
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2: In sport, the All Blacks have dusted themselves off the canvas as they prepare for a crucial third game in their series against South Africa. The tourists have stayed an extra couple of days in Cape Town ahead of the third test in Soweto. Attack coach Mike Blair says the squad has refocused.
4: Guys are really disappointed with the result, but we've moved quickly into what worked and where do we need to improve. And so there's a real kind of solution-based mindset.
2: Build it and they'll come back. Anna Mowbray and Ellie Williams are determined to see New Zealand's best netballers return home as part of their investment into the sport. 18 players have gone overseas next year. A broadcast deal for the competition is yet to be finalised.
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5: Bit of a cloudy afternoon ahead with the odd shower, but we'll see more sunshine as the afternoon progresses. We're sitting on 16 degrees at the moment, dropping to 9 overnight. And tomorrow, a few showers are possible with westerly winds hanging in there, reaching a warmer 18 degrees tomorrow though. So yeah, maybe drop a layer of clothes. Looking at the sea conditions right now, westerly 20 knots gusting, 30 knots easing to 15 knots late this afternoon. Rough seas easing.
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I'm welcoming spring with open arms. Much warmer day tomorrow too, on 18 degrees. So yeah, spring has sprung.

0: 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Jude, keeping you company on your Tuesday afternoon. Now, if you want a really epic way to spoil your dad this Father's Day, you could win him a half-day fishing adventure with Strike Zone Fishing Charters worth a massive $950. And because every great fishing trip should end or start with even better food, Coromandel Oyster Company is throwing in a $250 seafood voucher. And I can vouch for their seafood at the Coromandel Oyster Company because it is absolutely fresh, absolutely delicious. Anyhow, perfect scenario, right? Dad's out on the water catching some fish followed by a seriously good seafood feast. To enter, head to the CFM Facebook page, find the Father's Day competition post and follow the link. The winner will be drawn this Friday.
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time for a bit of weird history this first day of September, and it involves the invention of customer service by women. So back in 1878, a lady, woman, called Emma Nutt became the world's first female telephone operator. And apparently the reason women were brought into the job was because the teenage boys... Who would put teenage boys in charge of answering phones? I don't know. Well, they were not exactly great with the customers. They were rude, played practical jokes, and even swore at the callers. You can just imagine what they'd be up to. So Emma Nutt picked up the phone and apparently did such a fantastic job that women quickly started replacing the boys. That's a bit of a weird history for your Tuesday. Great music coming up with Semisonic. This is Closing Time, and then listen now for Lady Gaga on CFM.

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1: 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It is part of their nationwide Rev and Respect ride, supporting Ride Forever Motorcycle Awareness Month. It's $5 a bike, with all proceeds going to local charities. 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So polish up the bike, grab your helmet and join the ride. $5. It's really cheap for a great day out and such a good cause.

0: Billy Ocean, Coromandel CFM 95.1 94.0, and proudly broadcasting in Waihee on 92.2. Jude, keeping you company on your Tuesday, this first day of spring. Yep, spring has sprung. There's lambs everywhere, calves everywhere, pollen everywhere, and very muddy cars, mine included. Coming your way, it's Fergie and Chris Rea.
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Signing off now and leaving you with Sam. He's behind the mic because Rob did breakfast this morning. Fitzfabian's a bit sick. He's a bit crook, so he stayed home where he should be and not spreading his bugs around the office. Thanks, Fabian. Catch you tomorrow, 11 o'clock. Leave you today with Alanis Morissette.

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2: In this update, children aged 6 months to 5 years can get free flu vaccines from today because of a surge in cases. Walk-in appointments are possible and can be booked online with Health NZ or through GPs, pharmacies, Hauora Māori provider and immunisation clinics. A 30-year-old man is due in court today charged with murder over the death of two people in South Auckland's Wattle Downs last week. The Social Development Minister has acknowledged the impact of missed benefits after an MSD processing issue, but stopped short of apologising. MSD last week confirmed some benefits were incorrectly suspended and thousands of pensioners earlier missed out on winter energy payments. A jury has found ex-gang leader Dwayne Keith Davis guilty of the drive-by murder of hip-hop artist Tupac Shakur in Las Vegas in 1996. That's news.
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2: In sport, angel investors Anna Mowbray and Ellie Williams will fund a privatised elite domestic netball competition starting next year. Netball New Zealand has signed an agreement for the licence for the leagues, for the league and teams to be held by them. Questions remain about the number of teams involved, a broadcast deal, competition length and start date. Women's 8-seed Iga Swiatek has sealed a straight sets win in first round action at the US Open. Also safely advancing today has been top seed Aryna Sabalenka and men's second seed Carlos Alcaraz in what was his first competitive singles match for 4 months after a wrist injury. And that is sport. I'm Raylene Ramsey.
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7: Cloudy periods with isolated showers, mainly in the west. Fine spells increasing throughout the afternoon and gustily southwesterlies easing in the evening. Highs of 16 and overnight a low of 9. For Wednesday, mainly fine. Chance of a morning shower, cloud increasing in the afternoon and westerlies and a high of 18 degrees. Out on the water now, westerly 20 knots, easing to 15 knots throughout the afternoon. Moderate sea easing, mainly fine.
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Sophie B. Hawkins on the Coromandel CFM and Fiction Factory kicking off our 2 o'clock hour. Very good afternoon. Sam here filling in for Rob today. Mr. Mister on the way next, as well as Khalid and Ed Sheeran. Right now though, Bruno Mars, Marry You on CFM.

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Michael Jackson, Remember the Time on the Coromandel CFM and Dragon Young Years. Some Kiwi music before that one. On the way next, got your CFM community notices. All thanks to Smart Bins. Right now, scouting for girls. This ain't a love song on CFM.

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1: The Fitzyanga Wharf is getting a new pontoon, with part of the wharf closing for around 2 weeks from today. The passenger ferry will be operating as well, while charters and adventure passengers will need to use the boat ramp. Expect some noise during the working hours as well. We've got details on our Facebook page, Coromandel CFM.
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Steve Perry with O'Sherry on the Coromandel's CFM. Coming up to 3 o'clock, some new sport and weather along the way next. 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
2: In this update, New Zealand's co-funding a major Cook Islands port upgrade with the US in Penryn, an atoll built by US personnel more than 80 years ago. New Zealand's pledging $17.5 million. Funding's being extended to give flu vaccines to children aged 6 months to 5 years from today, covering about 260,000 children as cases spike. Labor's leader says the Social Development Minister should apologise for missing benefit payments because of a processing issue after rushing through legislation. Winter energy payments were earlier wrongly stopped for thousands of pensioners. NZTA has lodged statutory approval applications for a Roads of National Significance project in Tauranga for Tauroko West to Tupenga. It would create a four-lane state highway 29 and 29A and replace Omanua Bridge. And the national whitebait season kicks off today. That's news.
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2: In sport, Netball New Zealand Chief Executive Jenna Wooten is reiterating the new domestic league will be a partnership. Investors Anna Mowbray and Ellie Williams will fund a privatised competition and hold the licence for the league and teams. Wooten insists the national body will retain plenty of say in how the league is formed and overseen.
7: It's a partnership, right? And there's no doubt from both parties' perspectives that we're going to need to work really closely together to ensure that the potential and the ambition that we have for the competition is done together.
2: The Otoko Manawa Queens hope to utilise star signing Charlize Leger-Walker as early as travel and regulations allow. The Tall Fern will head to the local Tauihi League following her Connecticut team's final WNBA game on September 25.
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9: Cloudy periods with isolated showers, mainly in the west. Fine spells increasing throughout the afternoon and gustily southwesterlies easing in the evening. Highs of 16 and overnight a low of 9. For Wednesday, mainly fine. Chance of a morning shower, cloud increasing in the afternoon and westerlies and a high of 18 degrees. Out on the water now, westerly 20 knots easing to 15 knots throughout the afternoon. Moderate sea easing, mainly fine.
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It is your CFM Afternoons with Smitty's Sports Bar and Grill, Albert Street in Whitianga. I've got Kiwi stuff from ART on the way next right now though. Classic Matchbox 20 on CFM.

0: ART. It's on you on the Coromandel's CFM. This Father's Day, CFM has a great prize package to give away with a total value of $1,500. All thanks to Strike Zone Fishing Charters in Tairua. One lucky dad will win a half-day fishing charter for three people worth $1,250. 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All you need to do to enter is just tell us a great story about your dad or father figure and find the link at cfm.co.nz. It's right there on the homepage. You can't miss it. The winner is drawn on Friday this week, though, so you are running out of time. Make sure you go and nominate a dad or father figure in your life, and he will be in to win this awesome prize. All thanks to Strike Zone Fishing Charters in Tairua and the Coromandel Oyster Company.
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Queen on the way next, right now, Crowded House. 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

Roxette and Dangerous on the Coromandel CFM. And the Chicks before that with a Landslide. I really like the Chicks music. I've been listening to a lot of it at the moment at home recently. Don't know why, just going through a binge. 4 o'clock on the way, so new sport and weather up next. Right now though, Kiwi stuff, One Drop Nation, Nothing's Wrong on CFM.

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2: In this update, a student at Rosmini School on Auckland's North Shore has meningococcal disease, but no close contacts are reported within the school community. The Health Minister says offering free flu vaccines for children aged 6 months to 5 years from today targets a vulnerable group as cases surge and will be welcomed by parents. The police watchdogs found an officer recorded a false breath test and alcohol reading in Morrinsville in 2024 after issuing an infringement notice to a driver who admitted consuming alcohol. A whistleblower who handed the Financial Markets Authority information was key to the case against Duval Property and Investment Group, which owes about $225 million. Police are asking people for help finding the thief who stole a 1.4-metre wooden artwork from Whangarei's Huntawasa Centre on Monday a week ago and left behind a bike.
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2: In sport, a domestic netball franchise could be lost as a result of the new privatised model agreed for next year and beyond. Angel investors Animo Brand, Ali Williams, have committed to a minimum five-team requirement, one less than this year's ANZ Premiership. Mowbray says the number of teams hinges on two factors.
5: What will determine that will purely be how quickly we can turn around the infrastructure and the setup for those teams, and also finding the right people. Great owners help to build a league.
2: Local hope Ben Shelton shaken off a slow start to advance to the second round at the US Tennis Open. The men's eighth seed has clinched a four-set victory over 56th-ranked Dutchman Talon Griekspoor. That's sport.
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6: Cloudy periods with isolated showers, mainly in the west. Fine spells increasing throughout the afternoon and gustily southwesterlies easing in the evening. Highs of 16 and overnight a low of 9. For Wednesday, mainly fine, chance of a morning shower, cloud increasing in the afternoon and westerlies and a high of 18 degrees. Out on the water now, westerly 20 knots, easing to 15 knots throughout the afternoon. Moderate sea easing, mainly fine.
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On the way next, Kiwi stuff from Foley, and we're checking in with our CFM job spot as well. 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

0: CFM Local News, brought to you by Grace O'Malley's Irish Inn, your family-friendly restaurant on the Esplanade, Whitianga, open 7 days from midday.
1: Developing a long-term plan which meets the needs of residents and ratepayers while achieving the government's proposed rates cap is the latest challenge for local councillors. Justin Tuburn has been looking at discussions to date.
2: Whether they dispose of assets such as the Thames Airfield or not fund the likes of libraries. Just two of the items raised by Thames Coromandel District councillors who are battling with setting the district's 10-year plan. The uncertainty of amalgamation plus keeping any rates increases between 2 and 4% were the subjects of a session last week. For Mayor Peter Revel, it was a case of facing the obvious, referring to a reduction in council services. Councillor Greg Hampton asked what's got to go, issuing a caution not to tamper with activities which contribute to communities, while Councillor John Grant pushed the need for greater user pays and a fresh look at council activities. I'm Justin Tuburn for CFM Local News.
1: Establishing a new community hall facility at Whenuakiti School will be the subject of a public meeting tomorrow afternoon with a project update on the agenda. Confirmation yesterday from the School Board of Trustees Chairman Ray Van Bainen that $300,000 had been raised, which enables work on Stage 1 to get underway. Tomorrow's meeting is all part of gaining full support for the hall, which will be accessible to both the school and wider community users. Ray said the school, for instance, had no assembly area, while several community organisations were waiting to utilise the new facility. An early season arrival for Arctic migrants into the Firth of Thames, as discovered by those at the Pokorokoro Miranda Shorebird Centre, staff are reporting Kuaku bar-tailed godwit, along with Huahu red knots and sharp-tailed sandpiper, have taken up residence. With the early arrivals, they will now keep watch for juveniles in October to see how the breeding season went. As birds are arriving, others are leaving, with New Zealand migrants heading south. Grace O'Malley's Irish Inn in Whitianga is celebrating a 10th birthday this week. I'm John Freer for Coromandel CFM.
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Maroon 5 and Beautiful Mistakes on the Coromandel CFM. Chris Ree and On the Beach before that one. Coming up to 5 o'clock, some new sport and weather along the way next, and also having a chat with Teresa from the Valley Profile, finding out what's in the latest issue after 5. It's all on the way right now, though, the Dance Exponents, and I'll say goodbye.

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2: In this update, GPs say it's not too late to dish out free flu vaccines to under fives from today. Pharmax brought forward funding initially timed for next April as health services struggle with the worst outbreak in years. GPNZ Chair Dr. Brian Betty says the flu arrived late this year and is likely to continue into spring.
3: We weren't expecting it to this degree, but it is happening, and I think this is a positive step.
2: New Zealand First's deputy says Te Pāti Māori's treaty entrenchment policy is pie in the sky and won't go anywhere. Te Pāti Māori wants a Te Tiriti Commission with the power to overrule Cabinet and give the Waitangi Tribunal greater powers. They say it's a bottom line, although potential coalition partner Labour has wholly ruled it out. Shane Jones says the policy's fanciful.
4: The Treaty of Waitangi activism has reached its high tide mark. We have addressed all of the grievances in terms of property rights, and now it's time to focus on growth, development and investment.
2: Kiwi TV producer Alex Bringin's been ordered to return from the US to face court in November. The Serious Fraud Office has filed 33 charges, alleging he falsely claimed more than $14.3 million in lending and government rebates. It relates to financing TV shows through his Stripe Studios companies. Emily Ansell has more.
5: Bringin pleaded not guilty to all charges in the Auckland District Court last week, appearing remotely from LA. A judge has declined Bringin's request to withdraw an arrest warrant, saying the risk is too high, he won't voluntarily return for trial.
2: British fashion designer John Galliano's exhibition celebrating his work, timed to coincide with next year's New York Met Gala, has been canned after criticism. It relates to his 2011 conviction for making anti-Semitic remarks. The gala on May 3 coincides with Holocaust and Heroism Remembrance Day. That's news.
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2: In sport, our netball ecosystem is breathing a sigh of relief after confirmation of a privatised domestic league for next season and beyond. Rich Lister couple Anna Mowbray and Ellie Williams are set to take the licence for the competition and its teams via an initial agreement with Netball NZ. Player representative Michaela Sokolich-Beetson says the end of the uncertainty is big.
9: It's emotional because I love the sport. I've made my best friends in the sport, and the fact that fellow little girls and boys across our country have a pathway to play in, like, that's really cool.
2: The NRL is doubling its amount of guinea pig games for the final weekend of the regular season. Both Thursday's match and Sunday's clashes will have the new kickoff rule. That's sport.
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10: Cloudy periods with isolated showers, mainly in the west. Fine spells increasing throughout the afternoon and gustily southwesterlies easing in the evening. Highs of 16 and overnight a low of 9. For Wednesday, mainly fine. Chance of a morning shower, cloud increasing in the afternoon and westerlies and a high of 18 degrees. Out on the water now, westerly 20 knots, easing to 15 knots throughout the afternoon. Moderate sea easing, mainly fine.
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Ed Sheeran, Castle on the Hill on the Coromandel CFM, and the Cars, Drive before that one. On the way next, Kiwi music from Harper Finn. It's a good song as well. But right now, Go West. This is Faithful on CFM Afternoons with Smitty Sports Bar and Grill.

0: Harper Finn, Kiwi Stuff, and Dance Away Those Days. On the Coromandel CFM, Go West and Faithful before that one. CFM Afternoons with Smitty's Sports Bar and Grill, Albert Street in Fitianga. Coming up shortly, music from Giorgio Moroder and Philip Oakley together in Electric Dreams. I do like that song. But on the way next, having a chat with Teresa from the Valley Profile.
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0: Jumping to the phones now, it is a very good afternoon to Teresa from the Valley Profile. How are you?
1: I'm good, Sam. How are you?
0: I've been doing all right. And you've been nice and busy getting this week's issue ready to go. And tell me a bit about what we have on the front page today.
1: Well, we've gone to the dogs this week with the Valley Profile. So we have a story on the front page about Pyro going to the dogs for a good cause. It's a community fashion show that's being put on at the end of September in aid of the Pyro Community Patrol. So, yeah, so the idea is you go op shopping and get some cool outfits and dress your dog up and go and raise some funds. So that's quite a neat story.
0: Yeah, I'm looking at the cover now and I do like that outfit. So quirky outfits is the theme for that. I like that. That is good.
1: Yeah.
0: Hey, we're also looking at counterfeit rubbish tags, right?
1: Yeah, so copying some tags so they don't have to pay for them. I guess they're pretty expensive, but Western Bay Plenty District Council, they've done a little bit of looking into this. And, yeah, the tags you put around your rubbish bin have been photocopied, recreated or taped and stapled back together after they've been used. So, you know, it's been more than $20,000 that people have gotten away with. So
0: right, yeah.
1: I know the cost of the rubbish tags are very expensive. So maybe that's a reason why.
0: Yeah, I mean, I didn't realise it was that wide of an issue, but it's, very interesting that it's been brought up. And I think if it's happening in the one district, then potentially in other ones as well.
1: Yeah, that's right. We did ask, but they hadn't. Hauraki and Thames Coromandel District Councils haven't really got those figures in their areas, but it's something they're looking into.
0: Yeah, so, okay, well, I guess we might get a follow-up about that at some point. I'll be interested to find
1: hopefully.
0: Out.
1: Yeah.
0: Okay, and last but not least, on the back page, what have we got there?
1: Oh, we've got a really neat story on the back page. So 12-year-old Harry Powell has fundraised and organised new goals at Netherton School for football. And he also recently organised for Auckland Football Club players to come down and do a session, a training session with the kids there. So that's a really neat story too.
0: Where can people get their copies of the Valley Profile?
1: They're delivered to every letterbox, 16,000 copies throughout Hauraki and Thames Coromandel, or just check your local supermarket, dairy, service station, etc.
0: Is it all calm and collected after you've got the issue out? Do you have a few days of rest?
1: Just usually catching up on things, which is quite good.
0: All the paperwork
1: and
0: stuff.
1: And back into it again tomorrow.
0: Hey, thanks, Teresa, for the catch-up. You have a good rest of your afternoon, okay?
1: Thank you. You too.
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1: CFM Local News, brought to you by Grace O'Malley's Irish Inn, your family-friendly restaurant on the Esplanade, Whitianga, open 7 days from midday.

0: Developing a long-term plan which meets the needs of residents and ratepayers while achieving the government's proposed rates cap is the latest challenge for local councillors. Justin Tuburn has been looking at discussions to date.
1: Whether they dispose of assets such as the Thames Airfield or not fund the likes of libraries. Just two of the items raised by Thames Coromandel District councillors who are battling with setting the district's 10-year plan. The uncertainty of amalgamation plus keeping any rates increases between 2 and 4% were the subjects of a session last week. For Mayor Peter Revel, it was a case of facing the obvious, referring to a reduction in council services. Councillor Greg Hampton asked what's got to go, issuing a caution not to tamper with activities which contribute to communities, while Councillor John Grant pushed the need for greater user pays and a fresh look at council activities. I'm Justin Tuburn for CFM Local News.
0: Establishing a new community hall facility at Whenua Kiri School will be the subject of a public meeting tomorrow afternoon with a project update on the agenda. Confirmation yesterday from the School Board of Trustees Chairman Ray Van Bainen that $300,000 had been raised, which enables work on Stage 1 to get underway. Tomorrow's meeting is all part of gaining full support for the hall, which will be accessible to both the school and wider community users. Ray said the school, for instance, had no assembly area, while several community organisations were waiting to utilise the new facility. An early season arrival for Arctic migrants into the Firth of Thames, as discovered by those at the Pokorokoro Miranda Shorebird Centre. Staff are reporting kuaku bar-tailed godwit, along with huahu red knots and sharp-tailed sandpiper, have taken up residence. With the early arrivals, they will now keep watch for juveniles in October to see how the breeding season went. As birds are arriving, others are leaving, with New Zealand migrants heading south. Grace O'Malley's Irish Inn in Whitianga is celebrating a 10th birthday this week. I'm John Freer for Coromandel CFM.
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3: Mama's down the well. 5-year-old Janet Brown told her astonished neighbour, Mrs. Powell, shortly before noon in May 1873. Mrs. Powell, her husband and some other neighbours rushed to the well in Murphy's Lane, Block 27 at Shortland, where they saw Rebecca Brown immersed in about 4 feet of water. Thomas Johnston, a miner, immediately climbed into the well. He kept Rebecca's head above water but feared she was dead. Dr. Lethbridge was sent for. Rebecca was pulled up from the well and frantic efforts to revive her were made by the gathered neighbours. To his horror, Mr. Johnson then felt the body of a child at the bottom of the well. Dr. Lethbridge arrived, but it was too late. Both mother and child were dead. Rebecca was in the habit of inspecting the well daily to see what water was in it. It was supposed she was in the act of looking down with her small daughter Sarah in her arms when she became giddy and fell in to her death.
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Stan Walker on the way next, as well as your CFM community notices, but right now it's more Chiba.

0: Nelly Furtado and I'm Like a Bird on the Coromandel's CFM. Dan Cosgrove, some local music before that with Changed Me. 95.1, 94.0 and now 92.2 NYHE. It is the Coromandel CFM that you were listening to. Little River Band and Crowded House on the way next.
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say. Sam Fisher, Demi Lovato, that's what other people say on the Coromandel's CFM. Coldplay up next right now, south side of Bombay. It's What's the Time, Mr. Wolf.

0: Coldplay and Viva La Vida on the Coromandel's CFM. Playing the best music variety for you, south side of Bombay. And what's the time, Mr. Wolf, before that one? The Cure and Alex Warren on the way next.
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Ain't a masterpiece. Oh my love, I take one look at you, you're taking me out.

Alex Warren and Ordinary on the Coromandel's CFM. That is it from me today. I will catch you again. I'm filling in for Rob again from 2 o'clock tomorrow afternoon. All again thanks to Smitty Sports Bar and Grill, Albert Street in Fitzyunga. Brent is with you next after 7 o'clock. Here's Big Country now on CFM.

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1: It's fine with gusty southwesterlies easing overnight. A low of 9 for Wednesday when you wake up to Rob. Filling in for Fabian, mainly fine with the chance of a morning shower. Cloud increasing in the afternoon and westerlies. Out on the water for tomorrow, a westerly of 15 knots, easing to 10 knots for a time in the morning and afternoon. Sea slight and partly cloudy.
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On the way shortly, going to tell you all about Spaghetti September with Ballyfull Fitianga. 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

0: The Coromandel CFM, Lady Gaga, Bruno Mars and Day with a Smile. Jude is back tomorrow and at midday. It is Jude's midday mixtape. What we do is we have four songs. They all have one theme. Now, tomorrow, the theme is roads. There are some great songs in there, including a great Kiwi song from the Muttonbirds, Dominion Road. You can find out the other three tomorrow with Jude and the midday mixtape on CFM.
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1: It's fine in those gusty southwesterlies. We'll ease off overnight, a low of 9. Wednesday, when you wake up to Rob filling in for Fabian, mainly fine, with the chance of a morning shower, cloud increasing in the afternoon, westerlies and a high of 18. Out on the water for tomorrow, westerly of 15 knots, easing to 10 knots for a time in the morning and afternoon, sea slight and partly cloudy.

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0: This is the Coromandel CFM, Brent Harbour and Robbie Williams, and She's the One. So for my Father's Day, doing something a little bit different, going to Auckland to the Titanic exhibition, which is on at Smith & Coe's in Queen Street in Auckland. My wife and daughters are looking forward to it. My eldest daughter saw it in Melbourne last year and says it's worth going along to. So I'll be doing that. Then we're heading out to dinner, which is great. And we do have a great prize package for your dad with a total value of over $1,000. It's all thanks to Strike Zone Fishing Charters in Tairua. One lucky dad will win a half-day fishing charter for three people. That is worth $950. Plus, this is so good, a seafood voucher from Coromandel Oyster Company worth $250. To enter, tell us a great story about your dad or father figure. You can find the link on the CFM Facebook page. And the winner is drawn this Friday. 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
1: In this update, influenza vaccines are now free of charge for young children as Pharmac tries to put a lid on the most severe flu season in years. More than 260,000 children aged from 6 months to 5 years are eligible. Health New Zealand's Paula Snowden says the flu season arrived late alongside a cold snap, making more people sick at the same time. She says these vaccines will protect families and relieve pressure on health services.
2: This is a chance to get upstream. If babies and children can be vaccinated, they won't get so sick. They will not need to go to the EDs.
1: The Social Development Minister still can't say how many benefits were incorrectly suspended after a law change passed under urgency, now being debated in Parliament. Winter energy recipients were wrongly stopped, and separately, other beneficiaries' payments were paused in error. Louise Upston says she'll know exact figures next week.
3: It is incredibly frustrating that this has happened. It shouldn't have. And for that, I apologise.
1: Labour's Willow Jean Prime says that's not good enough.
4: We have been trying to get answers and accountability from this minister, and it has been like pulling teeth.
1: An illicit tobacco expert visiting New Zealand says it's clear the trade has established a foothold here. The industry estimates around one in three cigarettes consumed are illegal. Former Australian detective Rohan Pike says he's already managed to buy an illegal pack.
5: Took me about 1 minute after landing on Sunday night to find these at a convenience store straight across the road from my hotel.
1: The Auckland Folk Festival, the largest in the country, is returning to Kumu Showgrounds next anniversary weekend. Best Folk Album winner at the Aotearoa Music Awards, Nio, will headline, fresh off a tour with Harry Styles. That's news.
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1: In sport, a host of changes, as expected, to the Warriors' starting side for their final match of the NRL regular season against Manly on Saturday. Tamaidi Martin and Chanel Harris-Tavita have again been named in the halves after both were late withdrawals last week due to hamstring injuries. Jet Cleary moves back to the extended reserves. Questions remain surrounding the new privatised netball competition backed by Anna Mowbray and Ellie Williams. Netball New Zealand has signed an initial agreement for the licence for the league and teams to be held by the co-investors. Mowbray says there's a lot to work through, including the possibility of import players.
12: This is a very pertinent question that we'll be able to shed more light on once New Zealand Netball and ourselves have figured out exactly what that structure is going to look like. But it's very important to us that our Kiwi players get the opportunities, you know, to shine.
1: And two-time women's champion Naomi Osaka has rounded out day two at tennis's US Open with a first-round victory. That's sport. I'm Stuart Willey.
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13: It's fine with gusty southwesterlies easing overnight. A low of 9 for Wednesday when you wake up to Rob. In for Fabian on the Big Breakfast. Mainly fine with the chance of a morning shower. Cloud increasing in the afternoon and westerlies. Out on the water for tomorrow, a westerly of 15 knots, easing to 10 knots for a time in the morning and afternoon. Sea slight and partly cloudy.
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It's the first official day of spring, and around the country, some of the snowfall we've had, but it's not too bad overnight here. It's a low of 9. 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

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You can make requests all night and hear lots of great music that you haven't heard in ages. Like this, it's Baltimora and Tarzan Boy.

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1: Should be fine overnight. Those gusty southwesterly should ease off. Not too bad, a low of 9 for Wednesday when you wake up to Rob. In for Fabian on the Big Breakfast. Mainly fine with the chance of a morning shower. Cloud increasing in the afternoon. Westerlies and a high of 18. Out on the water for Wednesday, a westerly of 15 knots. Easing to 10 knots for a time in the morning and afternoon. Sea slight and partly cloudy.

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It's the Coromandel CFM. 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
1: Fine with gusty southwesterlies, easing overnight, 90 overnight low. Wednesday, you'll wake up to Rob filling in for Fabian on the Big Breakfast. Mainly fine with the chance of a morning shower. Cloud increasing in the afternoon and westerlies with a high of 18. The marine forecast for Wednesday, a westerly of 50 knots, easing to 10 knots for a time in the morning and afternoon. Sea slight and partly cloudy.

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Peking Man, good luck to you on the Coromandel.

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0: Hey, it's Fabian. 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

0: This week's New Zealand Retro Weekly Top 40 Countdown goes back to August, this week of 1986, with Genesis. Bonnie Tyler. And New Zealand's RDJ. 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
2: In this update, the United States is eyeing up the Cook Islands' critical minerals. New Zealand's pledging to co-invest with the US to build a port on the Penrhyn Atoll, and the Cook's a former military base. It comes after China's interest in seabed mining in the area. Cook Islands PM Mark Brown says the project is about economic resilience in multiple forms.
3: And whether it's to help facilitate any emerging new industries like the seabed minerals, of which we're still in our exploration phase, or whether it's to enhance fisheries capabilities and opportunities in the north.
2: PM Chris Luxon is travelling to Palau for the Pacific Islands Forum today. Tauranga City Council's committing to a transformation after officially accepting damning findings into the Moao landslide tragedy. Six campers were killed by the January slip. Councillors questioned staff at yesterday's meeting about the external review, which uncovered years of unescalated warnings regarding the risk of a landslide. Deputy Mayor Jen Schooler pushed Chief Executive Marty Grenfell on his reaction to the conclusion. Systemic failings were organisation-wide.
4: Were you surprised by them, though?
5: I was obviously very, very disappointed that information had been contained within the organisation over that period of time.
2: Hopes the government, no matter who's in power, will invest in more social housing for older New Zealanders. The Christchurch Methodist Mission has handed Seniors Minister Casey Costello a petition with more than 3,000 signatures calling for more affordable housing for older people. Mission Executive Director Jill Hawkey says people aged 55 and over are the fastest growing group on the social housing register. Residents in the Marlborough town of Seddon are being urged to conserve water for the next 48 hours after the discovery of a major leak. District Council engineers are working to find and fix the leak on the Awatere Rural Water Main, which supplies Seddon and surrounding areas. That's news.
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2: In sport, the All Blacks have a clean bill of health as they prepare for the third rugby test of their series against the Springboks in Soweto on Sunday morning. Prop Ethan de Groot and lock Josh Lord were both sidelined from the second match after clashing heads in the opener. De Groot also had a knee ligament problem, but assistant coach Tamati Ellison says they both look ready to return. The Warriors have opted to rest a pair of senior players for Saturday's NRL regular season finale against Manly in Auckland. Coach Andrew Webster's given Kurt Capewell and Wade Egan the week off, granting Eddie Yeromia Toyava a maiden start in the second row and Sam Healy an opportunity at hooker. Tamari Martin and Chanel Harris-Tavita, late withdrawals from last week's win with hamstring complaints, return to the halves. That's sport. I'm Jodie Gill.
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9: Good morning, it's 6:05 on CFM. We are expecting mainly fine weather today, but there is the chance of a morning shower, cloud increasing this afternoon, heading for a high of 18. Out on the water, strong wind advisory for the Hauraki Gulf. Southwesters at 20 knots, but they will ease to 15 knots during the morning and then turning to 15 knot nor'westers later in the day. Coromandel Recreational Area, westerlies at 15 knots, easing to 10 knots for a time this morning and partly cloudy.
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9: All right, let's go back 40 years. This number two hit spent 3 months-ish on the charts. It's the Communards on CFM. And don't leave me this way.

It's the Communards on Curra Metal CFM. Rob sitting on the breakfast show for Fabian this morning. Great music from Rockwell, Maxi Priest, Portugal the Man on the way. And coming up shortly, could this have been Ringo? Well, kind of, and it's all to do with Father's Day. That's next.

0: 100% local radio. That's locally owned, locally operated, local us here in the studio. And Tim's this morning, nice to have you along. It's just on 20 past 6. Father's Day is coming up this weekend. And we've got a great prize package to give away, courtesy of Strike Zone Fishing Charters in Tairua. One lucky dad is going to win a half-day fishing charter for three people. Plus, there's a seafood voucher from Coromandel Oyster Company for $250 as well. So to enter that competition, you need to head along to our Facebook page, follow the link from there, click on the post, follow the link, and just tell us a story about Dad. Now, there's a story that came in. I had to do a bit of searching on this, and I'm not 100% on this, but this one came in yesterday from Andrea in Cooks Beach for her daddy-o, Rob Barnes. And she says, my lovely dad was a fantastic drummer. He was the drummer that followed the Beatles around in the 60s. The band took off to America and Dad decided to stay back to raise his family. Turned out the band went to Woodstock, became the biggest band in history. Hold that thought. He's funny, as has world-class stories, like that one maybe. Relocated from Auckland to Whitianga 3 years ago. He knows more people than my hubby and I after 10 years. Matt's Cafe daily, 5 days a week at 82 in the gym at Buddy's Evolution Fitness. We would love him to win this epic prize. So, Daddy-o, you are in. Now, listen, I did a little bit of checking on this. And yes, Dad's tell story. I know, I'm not saying, I'm just, listen, I did some research. So, there was an English band that did kind of follow the Beatles around. They were called the Jaybirds, and they were playing all the clubs the Beatles played. They were explicitly chasing the footsteps of the Beatles. That band, the Jaybirds, changed their name to 10 years after. And were 10 years after at Woodstock? Yes. Were they huge? Absolutely, especially with that performance of I'm Going Home. So, and by the way, Elvin Lees, the lead singer, frontman, guitarist and all that, Elvin Lees' real name is Graham Anthony Barnes. So, I'm going to have to do some more research on this. But anyway, if it's true, it's great. If it's a dad story, it's a great dad story. But I'm going to do some research on that. Either way, Rob, you are in the draw. I'd love you to win that prize. It is a draw, and Fabian will be drawing it on Friday morning.
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Rockwell and his mate Michael on the Coromandel's CFM, just on 26 past 6. News bulletin coming up very shortly, including local news with John Freer. Let's head to that with Maxi Priest.

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1: In this update, the United States is eyeing up the Cook Islands' critical minerals. New Zealand's pledging to co-invest with the US to build the port on the Penrhyn Atoll in the Cooks, a former military base. It comes after China's interest in seabed mining in the area. Tauranga City Council's committing to a transformation after officially accepting damning findings into the Moao landslide tragedy. Six campers were killed by the January slip. Hopes the government, no matter who's in power, will invest in more social housing for older New Zealanders. The Christchurch Methodist Mission has handed Seniors Minister Casey Costello a petition with more than 3,000 signatures calling for more affordable housing for older people. Residents in the Marlborough town of Seddon are being urged to conserve water for the next 48 hours after the discovery of a major leak. District Council engineers are working to find and fix the leak on the Awatere rural water main, which supplies Seddon and surrounding areas. That's news.
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1: With El Nino weather patterns stalking the region, local emergency management services are gearing up for a long, hot summer. As a result, land and property owners are being encouraged to take action now to lower the risk associated with wildfires and potential pressure on water supplies. Thames Coromandel Emergency Management Controller Brian Carter told CFM yesterday that all emergency services were aware of what is being predicted and are developing responses. On the matter of the risk due to El Nino, Brian told us this.
2: It'd be higher than previous years. The salt and the westerly winds will have a quite a severe drying effect this year.
1: In managing the threat of fires, Brian said Fire and Emergency New Zealand were fully engaged and aware of the concerns of those living across the district.
2: We've had a fairly good engagement with FENZ this year about ensuring that the fire risk levels are set right. It's a subject that people in our district have strong feelings about, and FENZ have heard that, and they're looking at ensuring that the settings mean that we will be in effect on a fire, sort of very restricted fire season through the hottest part of summer.
1: That is Brian Carter. He said an education program is planned, but in the meantime, he encouraged residents to identify areas which could become an issue in the likes of wildfires, while also engaging with one of the 36 local community response groups across the peninsula. You can hear a full interview with Brian on the CFM website, app and Facebook page. The 120 nominations for this year's Claymark Hauraki Coromandel Peninsula Business Awards have been reduced to 22 finalists, with the winners being announced at a gala function in Thames on October 15. The list of finalists, when released yesterday, came with a glowing endorsement from the event organisers. A spokesman said being selected as a finalist was a significant achievement and reflected the hard work, dedication, innovation and contribution the businesses and organisations made to the district. Grace O'Malley's Irish Inn and Fitianga opens daily at noon. I'm John Freer for Coromandel CFM.
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3: Mainly fine with the chance of a morning shower today, cloud increasing this afternoon. Just remember it's going to be okay-ish for the next couple of days, but then messy after that with possibly another bit of rain coming in on Saturday. We're heading for a high of 18 out on the water. There's a strong wind advisory for the Hauraki Gulf. The southwesters at 20 knots. They will ease to westerlies 15 knots during the morning, and those westerlies already in the Coromandel easing to 10 knots for a time this afternoon.
0: Bacon and eggs. 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
3: 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Here's Diana Ross.

midday mixtape, would it? Because there's a few songs. Doesn't Jack Johnson, doesn't he have one called Upside Down or something like that? Anyway, it would be a great theme. Today's theme is not that, though. Today's theme is roads, songs with road in the title. And I'm just looking at the list, and that is four. Jude, you've outdone yourself this time. They're all good, but four absolutely brilliant songs. This is The Big Breakfast, thanks to the Coromandel Lifestyle Centre. Coming up next, we're talking spaghetti. But right now it's time for more Kiwi music. Dane Rumble and Jay Williams and Take Me Higher.

0: quarter to seven on Coromandel CFM, the Big Breakfast, thanks to the Coromandel Lifestyle Centre, that of course, Portugal the man. All right, let's talk spaghetti.
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0: Everybody loves putting titles to things, so it is Spaghetti September, which sounds better than Pasta September, but Ballyfull and Whitianga would love your support by dropping off packets of spaghetti pasta at New World Whitianga, Harcourt's Whitianga, Harcourt's Cook's Beach, or the Avocado Stall in Purangi Road, and your donations help add extra food to meal deliveries for local families. 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

7 on Coromandel's CFM. I want to say hi to the team out working. I was just talking to Maxine and forgot your name already outside. I was getting a coffee from Charles. I snuck out, got a coffee from Charles. But talking to Maxine and the other workers that are out really early in the morning, even earlier than when Fabian normally gets up, cleaning our towns. So good morning to you. I hope that the day is a great day for you. May you have a great one today. We've got news coming up very, very shortly. The best music variety continues after that, and we're going to head to the news with Wham.

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2: In this update, the Prime Minister wants the focus of the Pacific Islands Forum to stay on the Pacific rather than China. Christopher Luxon heads to Palau today. China's test launch of a ballistic missile is expected to be discussed alongside climate change and sea level rise and the fight against transnational crime. China's Pacific envoy has warned of consequences over Taiwan's presence at this year's forum as a dialogue partner. Luxon says Pacific challenges should be solved with Pacific solutions without interference from anyone else. Plenty for the Reserve Bank's Monetary Policy Committee to consider as it weighs up how fast to lift the official cash rate. It's expected to announce a hike in today's 2pm review. Here's business reporter Michael Sergel.
3: NZIER's Christina Leong says the central bank will want to stop inflation becoming too widespread.
4: Workers expect high wages, shops put up prices.
3: Kiwibank's Jared Kerr says they'll also need to consider the broader economy.
5: High unemployment, house prices are going sideways. There's not a lot of wealth being created out there.
3: Economists expect one or two more hikes in the current cycle.
2: Excitement over new cervical screenings are about to be accessible for more women. The government's released a new cervical cancer elimination plan, announcing funded screenings for 25 to 69-year-olds from March 1st. Cancer Society CEO Nicola Coombe says increased HPV vaccinations and faster treatment times are needed for elimination. She'd like to see prevention measures expanded to other cancers.
6: We will be quickly turning our attention to having conversations with government about the introduction of lung cancer screening and for bowel screening to commence at age 50.
2: Wanaka's Cardrona ski field is pushing its ski season out by another week. It will now stay open until October 18, thanks to mid-season snowfall. That's news.
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1: In sport, the All Blacks are heading back to the High Veld to ramp up preparations for the third rugby test against the Springboks in Soweto on Sunday morning. After staying in Cape Town after the second test defeat, they'll move back to Johannesburg with the series 1-1. Midfielder Anton Lennart-Brown says they back themselves at altitude.
2: We know what it brings, and in a way we think it's an advantage to us. We try to play at tempo in a fast game, so we're an incredibly fit team, so we're looking forward to going back up there.
1: The Warriors have opted to rest Kurt Capewell and Wade Egan for Saturday's NRL League regular season finale at home against the Sea Eagles. Shooter Martina Salmon is the solitary fit Commonwealth Games gold medal winning Silver Fern, staying for next year's new domestic netball competition. That's sport. I'm Jodie Gill.
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3: 7:05. Good morning. Cloudy creasing today with the chance of a shower. Oh, that's no good. I'm still wanting to get out mow my lawns. A few showers tomorrow as well. We're heading for a high of 18. Currently, it is 11 degrees pretty much across the board. Out on the water, the updated forecast is a lot more pleasant than the previous one. So the updated forecast simply says westerlies 15 knots, sea slight. That's nice, isn't it? So if you're going out in the boat, have a great time. As always, if you catch too many fish and you've gutted them and you've filleted them, I'm quite happy to eat them for you, just to get them out of the way, of course.
0: With a side order of the best music variety. It's the Big Breakfast on the Coromandel CFM with the Coromandel Lifestyle Centre. 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

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If you want to steal away to the Cook Islands, it'll be a little easier very soon because they're going to build this nice big port there. That'd be pretty cool, wouldn't it? Or, of course, you could fly in. Great music on the way. 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

0: Survivor on the Coromandel CFM. Took me so many years. What's that thing they say? You know, I was X years old when I discovered that dump, dump, dump. That's the boss. You know, it's like jab, jab, cut, jab sort of thing. Oh, I don't know. Ask Francis Whiteye. He's the boxer. But that's what the beating was in the song. I don't know. Maybe I found that out like 10 years ago. Isn't that silly?
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0: Yeah, I heard you over there going, yeah, I knew that, Rob. So, to the Job Spot, Luke's Kitchen and Kauatunu looking for multiple staff members to head into summer. Also, including a senior pizza chef and a senior chef in Kitchen 2IC, but there's other jobs in there as well. Percival Construction in Whitianga are looking for an all-round carpenter and an apprentice. So if you know what you're doing with the tools, then you are able to apply for the job. But the apprentice one is interesting because they've said whether you're already partway through your apprenticeship or you are looking to get started in the building industry. All right? So this is maybe you've been working somewhere else. Maybe you're a young person looking for your first job. If you'd like to get into building and construction, then check out the details with Percival Construction on our Job Spot, which is on the app and on our website at cfm.co.nz. And as always, employers, this is the best way to reach the most people.
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0: 20 past 7 on CFM. Rob sitting in for Fabian this morning. Cloud increasing today with a chance of a shower. We're heading for a high of 18. Currently still sitting around 11 degrees across the board. Out on the water, very, very pleasant. Westerlies at 15 knots and sea slice.

0: Billy Joel on the Coromandel's CFM across the plains and the peninsula. We didn't start the fire. Of course, the follow-up question to that would be, what have you done to put the fire out? That would be,
1: 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Keep your project moving forward with Trade Zone Thames.
0: Just takes me back to talking to our staff, our street staff, we'll call them, that look after our streets, or the cleaning staff, clean up and empty the rubbish bins, clean the toilets, etc. And, I didn't drop the rubbish, yes, but what did you do to pick it up? Anyway, enough of that. Get off your high horse, Rob. Tide times, 10:30 this morning is high tide. There's a 3.4-metre tide on the Thames side and a 2-metre tide on the Whangamata side. So high tide at 10:30. The corresponding low tide is 4:30 this afternoon. John Freer is along shortly. Well, we've got a news bulletin, plus John Freer with a local news bulletin. Let's head to that with Seal. But if

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1: In this update, the Prime Minister wants the focus of the Pacific Islands Forum to stay on the Pacific rather than China. Christopher Luxon heads to Palau today. China's test launch of a ballistic missile is expected to be discussed alongside climate change and sea level rise and the fight against transnational crime. Plenty for the Reserve Bank's Monetary Policy Committee to consider as it weighs up how fast to lift the official cash rate. It's expected to announce a hike in today's 2 p.m. review. Excitement over new cervical screenings are about to be accessible for more women. The government's released a new cervical cancer elimination plan, announcing funded screenings for 25 to 69-year-olds from March 1st. Investigations are underway following the death of a stevedore at Wellington Port. C3 Logistics has confirmed an employee died on site yesterday morning. Wanaka's Cardrona ski field is pushing its ski season out by another week. It will now stay open until October 18 thanks to mid-season snowfall. That's news.
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6: With El Nino weather patterns stalking the region, local emergency management services are gearing up for a long, hot summer. As a result, land and property owners are being encouraged to take action now to lower the risk associated with wildfires and potential pressure on water supplies. Thames Coromandel Emergency Management Controller Brian Carter told CFM yesterday that all emergency services were aware of what is being predicted and are developing responses. On the matter of the risk due to El Nino, Brian told us this.
7: It'd be higher than previous years. The salt and the westerly winds will have a quite a severe drying effect this year.
6: In managing the threat of fires, Brian said Fire and Emergency New Zealand were fully engaged and aware of the concerns of those living across the district.
7: We've had a fairly good engagement with FENZ this year about ensuring that the fire risk levels are set right. It's a subject that people in our district have strong feelings about, and FENZ have heard that, and they're looking at ensuring that the settings mean that we will be in effect on a fire, sort of very restricted fire season through the hottest part of summer.
6: That is Brian Carter. He said an education program is planned, but in the meantime, he encouraged residents to identify areas which could become an issue in the likes of wildfires, while also engaging with one of the 36 local community response groups across the peninsula. You can hear a full interview with Brian on the CFM website, app and Facebook page. The 120 nominations for this year's Claymark Hauraki Coromandel Peninsula Business Awards have been reduced to 22 finalists, with the winners being announced at a gala function in Thames on October 15. The list of finalists, when released yesterday, came with a glowing endorsement from the event organisers. A spokesman said being selected as a finalist was a significant achievement and reflected the hard work, dedication, innovation and contribution the businesses and organisations made to the district. Grace O'Malley's Irish Inn in Fittianga opens daily at noon. I'm John Freer for Coromandel CFM.
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8: 25 to 8 on CFM. I'm going to play a little bit more of that interview with John Freer and Brian Carter very shortly, just to look ahead to the El Nino. And again, we're not, you know, we're not like those mainstream legacy media people. We're not scaremongering or anything. We just want to be prepared for what is coming. What is coming today is cloudy weather with increasing chance of a shower during the day as we head towards a high of 18. It's currently creeping towards 12.
0: Kickstarting the day the best way. It's the Big Breakfast on the Coromandel CFM with the Coromandel Lifestyle Centre. 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
8: And it's time for that song that we all thought was about pubs, but it's not. It's about giving birth, apparently. Semisonic and Closing Time on CFM.

0: Semisonic on CFM, 20 to 7, 20 to 8 at least. Get that right. There is an El Nino coming. You will have heard in the local news, John Freer talking to Brian Carter from Thames Coromandel District Council, who is the civil defence for TCDC, talking about what we should be doing ahead of that. I want to play a little bit of that. You can find the full interview on, our, as John said, on their website and on our Facebook page. But just here's a little bit about being prepared for what is coming and what it means.
1: What does El Nino mean to us across the Coromandel Peninsula and Hauraki districts?
2: It means drier, hotter temperatures, stronger westerlies, and for a sort of really practical effect, it means a hell of a lot of strain

0: can. And my response was, this would be the year to do it. If you think that you would have a use for extra water from your roof, now's a perfect excuse or a perfect time to look into building a bit of resilience in your water system.
1: And Brian Carter from Thames Coromandel District Council, it's going to affect us all, a long hot summer. Yeah, we're looking forward to a long hot summer because that'll bring lots of people our way. But then on the other side, they're going to use the water as well. Be aware of it. It's 7:42 on CFM.

0: You got to use those electro drums, Real Life out of 1983. It's a long time ago. And Send Me an Angel just on 12 to 7 on CFM. We would like to send you out fishing. We have a great Father's Day fishing package, a prize package to give away. All the details are on our Facebook page. Just tell us a story about Dad. You could win yourself a half-day fishing charter for three people, courtesy of Strike Zone Fishing Charters in Tairua. And there's a seafood voucher from the Coromandel Oyster Company for a value of $250 as well. All of that could be yours. 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
0: It's just coming up to 10 to 8. There is a free movie in Whangamataa on Friday nights at the Baptist Church. It's the Jesus Revolution. Came out a couple of years ago, set in the 1970s, the whole Jesus freak hippie movement days. It's a fun movie. I watched it when it came out, so it's a fun movie, free movie. And head along and enjoy that. Follows a guy called Chuck Smith with his dwindling congregation, which is revitalized after this hippie arrives at the church. So check it out with the Whangamataa Baptist Church on Friday.
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Bachelor Girl on CFM. Buses and trains just on 3 to 8. News and sport at 8 o'clock. The weather today is going to be cloudy. Cloud increasing during the day and the chance of a shower. I might get to mow my lawns. Probably not, though. Out on the water, Westleys at 15 knots and sea slight.

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2: In this update, the Prime Minister hopes the focus of the Pacific Islands Forum stays in the Pacific rather than in China. Chris Luxon's travelling to Palau today. China's test launch of a ballistic missile is expected to be discussed, alongside climate and sea level rise in the fight against transnational crime. China's Pacific envoy has warned of consequences over Taiwan's presence at this year's forum as a dialogue partner. Luxon says it's not their concern.
3: Pacific challenges and opportunities should be solved with Pacific solutions, and that's best done by those 18 countries without the interference of anyone else outside of the region.
2: The OCR is tipped to rise from 2.5% today when the Reserve Bank announces its latest decision this afternoon. Economists are also predicting one or two more hikes before the end of the year. Westpac chief economist Kelly Eckhold says consumer price index inflation is likely to peak at 4.1% where it sat in the June quarter.
4: Because I think they'll still assume that oil and energy prices will fall from here.
2: Residents in the Marlborough town of Seddon are being urged to conserve water for the next 48 hours after the discovery of a major leak. District Council engineers are working to find and fix the leak on the Awatere rural water main. After more than three decades of conservation work, the Kakapo population has reached a recovery error high of 325 birds. The Department of Conservation has just added 90 chicks from this year's breeding season, marking the largest season on record and the highest population in at least 75 years. Dogs Kakapo science advisor Dr. Andrew Digby says they're now entering a new era of Kakapo management.
5: Now we do have a few more Kakapo, we can start to take a few more risks. We can't put the same effort into every Kakapo that we used to because we've got so many more birds. So we're trying to do a little bit less hand-holding, let them do their own thing.
2: That's news.
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2: In sport, a first-round US Tennis Open test of endurance for men's fifth seed, Flavio Cavoli, on Disney+.
8: Cavoli's comeback complete for the first time in his career. He comes from two sets to love down.
2: The Italian has rallied to beat world number 119, Francisco Comesana, in a 4-hour, 13-minute duel over five sets. The Warriors have opted to rest Kurt Capewell and Wade Egan for Saturday's NRL League regular season finale at home against the Sea Eagles. Temairi Martin and Chanel Harris-Tavita return to the halves. Shooter Martina Salmon is the solitary fit Commonwealth Games gold medal-winning Silver Fern, staying for next year's new domestic netball competition. That's sport. I'm Jodie Gill.
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9: Cloud increasing today with the chance of a shower and westerly winds. We are slowly creeping up. Everybody's crept up to 12 degrees except Thames at 13. Well done, Thames. We are, as I said, expecting some showers, heading for a high of 18. Out on the water, quite pleasant. Westerlies at 15 knots, turning northwest this evening, but sea slight and just partly cloudy.
1: Just add coffee. 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
9: All right, it's already gone 8:05. Thank you, Roscoe, for your request. Thanks for listening in Pukekaua. Here's Mark Williams, the best in Kiwi music on CFM.

Mark Williams on CFM. Great song. When was that? 74. Thank you so much, Roscoe, for requesting that. It's 10 past 8. Celebration shout-outs coming up. One of me mates is turning 80 today. Got Maxi Priest with some reggae. And right now, it's David Gray.

0: past 8 on Coromandel CFM. Maxi Priest, epitomising, is that the right word? Epitomising what we do on a Thursday afternoon on CFM Afternoons. That's a, I mean, it became a hit on its own right, but it's a reggae version of what was already a well-known song. And so I've created this, I don't know what I'd call it. I'm calling it Reggie This. It's reggae versions of well-known songs. And we play it at 20 to 6 on a Thursday afternoon on CFM Afternoons. It's not well-known reggae songs, it's reggae versions of well-known songs. For instance, I think last week was Purple Rain. Yeah, a reggae version of Purple Rain, the Purple Rain Man. So you can tune into that 20 to 6 Thursday evenings, Thursday afternoons here on CFM.
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0: All right, big shout-out to my mate Keith Taylor, 80 years old today. Happy birthday, Keith. It's good to have you as a friend. Mohi Wharikara is 30 years old. Happy birthday to you, Mohi. And that's it on our birthdays list. I do have a friend in England called Rob Holding, who's also celebrating his birthday, but that doesn't matter. It's a very significant day today for New Zealand because 5 years ago is the day that Auntie opened up things, announced that we would open one-way travel bubbles for RSEs. Recognise seasonal employment workers from Samoa, Tonga and Vanuatu, bypassing that MIQ. They love acronyms. The mandatory isolation in the middle of all that COVID thing. So we were able to get our workers back into the likes of kiwi fruit and the other horticultural and agricultural industries that they were working in. So that was 5 years ago. If it is your birthday today, I hope you have an absolutely smashing day. If you know somebody who is celebrating, then let us know here at CFM. You can do that on our website. And once a month, well, I mean, every day we'll say congratulations to them and happy birthday. And once a month, somebody will win themselves a wonderful bouquet of flowers. That's exactly what happened yesterday when Gaz won himself the bouquet from Flowers on Pollen. So let us know. Head along to the website cfm.co.nz.
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0: 20 past 8, a bit of cloud around today, some showers this afternoon.

Sixpence, None the Richer. Great title for a band. It's 23 past 8 on CFM. News along at 8.30, including local news with John Freer. We're talking about Prince before. He's coming up after 8.30. Kiwi music from Avalanche City. And we're also going to be looking into Father's Day and our incredible Father's Day prize package, all coming up between now and 9.

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1: In this update, the Prime Minister hopes the focus of the Pacific Islands Forum stays in the Pacific rather than in China. Chris Luxon's travelling to Palau today. China's test launch of a ballistic missile is expected to be discussed alongside climate and sea level rise in the fight against transnational crime. The OCR is tipped to rise from 2.5% today when the Reserve Bank announces its latest decision this afternoon. Economists are also predicting one or two more hikes before the end of the year. Residents in the Marlborough town of Seddon are being urged to conserve water for the next 48 hours after the discovery of a major leak. District Council engineers are working to find and fix the leak on the Awatere rural water main. After more than three decades of conservation work, the Kakapo population has reached a recovery era high of 325 birds. The Department of Conservation has just added 90 chicks from this year's breeding season, marking the largest season on record and the highest population in at least 75 years. That's news.
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4: With El Nino weather patterns stalking the region, local emergency management services are gearing up for a long, hot summer. As a result, land and property owners are being encouraged to take action now to lower the risk associated with wildfires and potential pressure on water supplies. Thames Coromandel Emergency Management Controller Brian Carter told CFM yesterday that all emergency services were aware of what is being predicted and are developing responses. On the matter of the risk due to El Nino, Brian told us this.
5: It'd be higher than previous years. The salt and the westerly winds will have a quite a severe drying effect this year.
4: In managing the threat of fires, Brian said Fire and Emergency New Zealand were fully engaged and aware of the concerns of those living across the district.
5: We've had a fairly good engagement with FENZ this year about ensuring that the fire risk levels are set right. It's a subject that people in our district have strong feelings about, and FENZ have heard that, and they're looking at ensuring that the settings mean that we will be in effect on a fire, sort of very restricted fire season through the hottest part of summer.
4: That is Brian Carter. He said an education program is planned, but in the meantime, he encouraged residents to identify areas which could become an issue in the likes of wildfires, while also engaging with one of the 36 local community response groups across the peninsula. You can hear a full interview with Brian on the CFM website, app and Facebook page. The 120 nominations for this year's Claymark Hauraki Coromandel Peninsula Business Awards have been reduced to 22 finalists. With the winners being announced at a gala function in Thames on October 15, the list of finalists, when released yesterday, came with a glowing endorsement from the event organisers. A spokesman said being selected as a finalist was a significant achievement and reflected the hard work, dedication, innovation and contribution the businesses and organisations made to the district. Grace O'Malley's Irish Inn in Whitianga opens daily at noon. I'm John Freer for Coromandel CFM.
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6: We are expecting clouds to increase during the day. Chance of a shower around the regions. In fact, I think if I'm looking correctly, Fong Matara, you're getting some showers at the moment. Just be aware of that little bit messy weather for the next week. While still creeping slowly up to our high of 18, roughly 13 degrees across the board. Out on the water, westerlies at 15 knots. They will turn northwest to 10 knots this evening. But until then, westerlies 15 knots, sea slight and partly cloudy, which isn't too bad at all.
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100% local radio. This is CFM. It's the Big Breakfast, thanks to the Coromandel Lifestyle Centre in Whitianga. And that, of course, is Prince, the Purple One, and the Raspberry Beret. We are giving away a marvellous prize package for Father's Day. There is a fishing charter trip for three, courtesy of Strike Zone Fishing Charters in Tairua. So it's a half-day fishing charter for three people. That's whoever wins and the two people he decides to take along with him. Plus, there's a seafood voucher from Coromandel Oyster Company to the value of $250. T's and C's apply, obviously, with all the competitions and things. But Fabian will draw that on Friday morning here on CFM. All you need to do is head to our Facebook page, follow the link, and tell us a story about Dad. Now, Lisa, who is in Oreri Point, and I've got to admit, Lisa, I haven't got there yet. I'm assuming you're listening on 94.0. Can we get there from... There's no hills on the way, is there? Yeah, and if you don't know where Oreri Point is, you need to look it up on a map like I did. Anyway, so Lisa has nominated Roy, who's got a batch at Cook's Beach. She says, I'm going to nominate my father-in-law, Roy. He's been extremely helpful and supportive with our removable house that's been a big stress on all of us by helping us build and renovate. He and his lovely wife always help us with our dogs when we're on the road and very kindly lend us their batch when we...

0: Corey Hart keeping an eye on that deceitful girlfriend of his. That line in the chorus, "Don't switch the blade on the guy in shades." Yeah, he's the guy in shades warning that rather deceitful partner not to stab him in the back. It's actually, you know, all we know of the song when you think about it, I mean, most of us, is "I wear my sunglasses at night." There's an awful lot to songs that are hidden in the lyrics.
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0: Yeah, and I'm sitting here going, well, of course they are, Rob. That's what lyrics are all about. There's some dune planting going on in Whiritoa on Saturday morning, starting at 9:30 at the Pahutukawa Reserve Beach Access Way. So you're joining with Coast Care and Whiritoa Beach Care for a morning of planting native plants on the back dunes north of Pahutukawa Reserve. 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Everything else will be supplied unless you've got some favourite gloves or something like that. Gather a few friends, make a day of it. 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So 9:30 at the Pahutukawa Reserve in Whiritoa on Saturday this weekend.
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0: 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After that, so what we should be doing in the garden as we prepare for a long, hot

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2: In this update, the Prime Minister is bound for Palau today for this year's already tense Pacific Islands Forum. A number of leaders are not present, some due to health and domestic politics, with concerns around potential foreign interference. Chris Luxon is unfazed.
3: We've always had leaders who can or cannot make PIF, just in the history of it as well, by virtue of being a very difficult region to travel within.
2: Representatives are expected to discuss China's ballistic missile launch in the Pacific, regional security, transnational crime and climate change. New Zealand's hosting next year. A view: financial pressure is behind our dwindling alcohol consumption. Latest figures from Stats NZ show that for the year to June, total alcohol consumption per capita fell to a record 6.98 litres of pure alcohol, among the lowest in the OECD. Beer accounts for about 60% of the booze consumed, with wine and spirits making up around 20% each. Brewers Association Executive Director Dylan Firth says it's a reflection of the economy.
4: In terms of health-wise, most New Zealanders drink moderately anyway, so it's not really about that. What we're seeing is that people are looking to maybe spend a little bit less money in tough economic times.
2: Outgoing New Lynn MP Paulo Garcia has revealed he had to move house to avoid abuse during his time in Parliament. The National MP delivered his valedictory last night after announcing he won't seek re-election. The lawyer and Filipino community advocate entered Parliament in 2019. Garcia says he's been screamed at over the phone, almost run over, threatened and attacked while in his car.
5: I've always believed in a final judgment, not expecting that judgment happens here.
2: Efforts to stop the flu outbreak in its tracks with three vaccines for young children. Pharmac originally scheduled the jabs for next April, but brought the funding forward to counter a spike in hospitalisations. More than 260,000 tamariki between 6 months and 5 years are now eligible. That's news.
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2: In sport, Northern Netball's own Mystics boss Phil Vivers suggested a solution to a potential lack of silver ferns in the proposed privatised domestic competition next year. Netball New Zealand's decision to enter into an agreement with angel investors Anna Mowbray and Ellie Williams comes about a month too late to easily secure top talent. 18 local players have signed in Australia or England next season. Those tournaments run during the first half of the year. Vivers reckons there's merit in looking at other windows.
11: Can we play at a different time of year to attract those players back, and they, you know, could affect play in two competitions? Those things are on the table to be discussed and for Anna and Ali to consider.
2: Fifth seed Flavio Caboli has advanced to the US Tennis Open second round, courtesy of a 5-set win. That's sport. I'm Jodie Gill.
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8: A little bit of rain around today, just chance of a shower according to Met Service, but cloud during the day and messy for the next couple of days, it appears at this stage. Love that term. Out on the water, westerlies at 50 knots for the day. They will turn norwest 10 knots this evening. Sea slight and partly cloudy.
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Sonia Dada on CFM. That's one of those songs that, like, 30 years ago I would have sung the high part of that. Nowadays I'm singing the bass line because we all get older and can't hit those high notes anymore. On the way this hour, Imagine Dragons, we've got Crowded House and Eagle Eye Cherry. Great song from them. I'm going to replay an interview I did with Paul Green from Aeroview Garden Centre a couple of weeks ago, just looking at, with the El Nino coming in, and again, we're not fear-mongering at all, but looking at our garden, what should we be doing in the garden as we head towards this El Nino summer? So I'm going to play that interview again in around about 10 minutes' time. Right now, this is Teddy Swims on CFM.

0: 2 on Coromandel's CFM. The Big Breakfast thanks to the Coromandel Lifestyle Centre. 4 stores in 1. Always well worth the visit there in Whitianga. It's just on 20 past 9. There is an El Nino coming. And again, we're not going to fearmonger like the big news services do. It's just going to be a long, hot summer. How do we prepare for that? Well, Brian Carter from the TCDC Emergency Network says maybe you want to look at buying a water tank. If you were ever thinking about buying a water tank, now might be the time. Paul Green from Aeroview Garden Centre says you need to be very specific with your watering of the plants now before summer arrives. I'm going to replay my interview with him right after this.
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15: Paul Green in the studio from Aeroview and electric wheelbarrows?
16: Afternoon, Rob.
17: Yeah, electric wheelbarrows are great.
15: I was just talking about my son's been doing some work up, was it Totra Hill or something, somewhere up there? And the lady was wanting river stones moved, so he's with a wheelbarrow, and then and Paul goes, oh, why doesn't he get an electric wheelbarrow? Okay, that's a thing.
17: Yes, there's a little electric drive motor in the front wheel, and you, all you do is you push the button, lift it up off the ground, and away it goes. And it's got a handbrake for when you're going back downhill again.
15: Wow, my goodness me. Is it AI? Can you just tell it, wheelbarrow, go up the top of the hill?
17: No.
15: Not yet, no. We are heading into, and we're not doing the whole fear factor thing with the El Nino, but we are heading into a dry summer, so I thought I'd get Paul in to talk. What should we be doing to safeguard ourselves in the garden?
17: A big thing now is to start off now. Don't leave it until the dry weather comes, but start building the soil up. Put in a good compost or a good mulch and dig that into the top part of the soil, spread it around your plants.
15: Yep.
17: That helps to hold the moisture. A good compost and mulch will hold a lot of moisture in the ground. And then a layer of garden bark or something over top of that.
15: Just to stop it from drying out.
17: Yes, yep. Yeah. Another good thing you can use is cardboard. Put your cardboard down and put the compost over top of that.
15: Yep.
17: You've got things like leaves, dry leaves, and just put them down, you know, just to build a layer of organic matter on top of the garden, and that'll help to hold the moisture in.
15: So we're talking veggie garden here?
17: I'm talking more flower and tree gardens. Yep. Veggie gardens is compost. You really need your compost in there. And with your pots and things like that, you know, you've got rain crystals that you can scatter around the top or mix in with a little bit of potting mix and spread around the top of the plant.
15: You told me the other night, the Thames Business Association AGM, that these El Niños, from your understanding or somebody told you, they come in a 13-year cycle. Because I was remembering back and I'm thinking, when was the last time that we had one? Which was about 2013, so that's 13 years ago.
17: Yes, well, years and years and years ago.
15: I don't remember years and years and years. I only remember years and years.
17: I was told by an old guy that generally they run in a 13 to 15-year cycle of your weather patterns. And I've sort of kept an eye on that over the years, and it seems to run pretty true. I mean, it does vary a little bit here and there, but I can remember when we first started Aeroview way back in the late 70s, and we had a series of probably 10 years of floods.
15: We didn't know anything about El Nino or La Nina back then, did we?
17: No, not really. There was no stop banks out there, of course, but it just used to come through the garden centre and up to knee deep, you know. And
15: have you cleaned the garden centre out to date? No, I'm just waiting until the...
17: waiting for it to have a wash.
15: That's right. Hashtag Hercules in the stables.
17: That's it. Yeah. I don't know how many people around would remember, but we used to grow vegetables out on that piece of land at that stage. And I remember we'd harvested all our pumpkins, woke up one morning to find all the pumpkins bobbing away, and they got stuck on where the railway line was because the railway line was still there then. Because everybody come out of town and they were picking up armfuls of pumpkins. Yes,
15: at least they didn't float all the way down to Tutor or on the tide.
17: Oh, some of them probably went out past the wharf there. And,
15: all right, so we're getting compost and...
17: Compost
15: and mulch.
17: Yep, and then a mulch over top.
15: Over the top.
17: But start building the compost up now. Get that going.
15: Yeah.
17: And the other thing is, if you're watering, water deeply. Don't go out and just spray it.
15: Sprinkle,
17: 15 minutes and sprinkle the top. Put the sprinkler on or put a hose on and just let it soak way down. But
15: while we're still allowed to put the hose on.
17: Yes. And soak it deep and then leave it for a week. Don't go out every day and water.
15: Because that'll teach the roots to...
17: It does. The roots...
15: This guy's really
17: start
15: smart.
17: ...start to head down and they'll look for a bit of water. And if you keep sprinkling the top, they're going to say, happy, I'm not going to do any work, I'll just stay on the top area here.
15: That is so smart. Paul, thank you so much for popping in.
17: You're great, Rob.
15: Paul Green from Aeroview Gardens. And if you missed all of that, A, you can catch it on the podcast again or just pop into Aeroview and ask them.
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15: We are about an hour away from high tide, 10:30 this morning. Thames side, it's 3.4 metre tide. It's on the west of the peninsula on the east coast, about a 2 metre tide, corresponding low tide at 4:30 this afternoon. So an hour away, high tide at 10:30 this morning.

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0: Imogen Wigmore on Coromandel's CFM. I was having a chat to her auntie Marina the other day. Auntie is in Turua, and the Turua Hall is celebrating its centenary later this month. So that's what we talked about. You can find that out on our podcast on the CFM app, along with all our other interviews. And if you've got something going on, like a centenary or whatever it is, now we had the community notices about 10 minutes ago with Smart Bins. 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Make sure that people hear about it. We've got thousands of listeners across the Coromandel and the Hauraki, and they need to hear what you've got to say. All right, so just drop us an email to hello@cfm.co.nz. Speaking of people needing to hear what you have to say.
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Oh, I do like Genesis. Coromandel CFM, Rob Holding sitting on the breakfast show for Fabian this morning. Heading up towards 10 o'clock, news and sport at 10. After that, well, we talked to Paul Green from Aeroview Garden Centre earlier about what to do in the garden as we head towards an El Nino, a long, hot summer. Next hour, we're going to have a chat to Sarah O'Neill, who has refreshed her book, Gardening Vegetables, Growing Vegetables, and find out how to grow those wonderful vegetables at this time of year. So that's coming up after 10. News and sport along in about 8 minutes.

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2: In this update, Green MP Tamitha Paul is being called to apologise for making a false claim about National's Northland MP in Parliament. In a heated speech, Paul claimed Grant McCallum was paying off a house in Wellington using the MP accommodation allowance. Videos that Paul posted to social media have since gone viral. He's disappointed the Green Party's co-leaders aren't holding their MP to account.
3: I think it reflects poorly on them and their leadership. Yeah, the people of New Zealand, they want to hold other politicians to a high standard and have them to do it to themselves.
2: It's thought financial pressure is behind our dwindling alcohol consumption. Latest figures from Stats NZ show that for the year to June, total alcohol consumption per capita fell to a record 6.98 litres of pure alcohol, among the lowest in the OECD. Beer accounts for about 60% of the booze consumed, with wine and spirits making up around 20% each. Brewers Association Executive Director Dylan Firth says it's a reflection of people being more cash-strapped. The availability of free flu vaccines could prevent serious illness among our most vulnerable tamariki. More than 260,000 children under five are now eligible for a jab. Pharmac urgently pushed up the funding set for April to curb our worst outbreak in years. College of GPs President Luke Bradford says hospitalisations have spiked, especially among Māori and Pacific children, and removing the cost barrier could counter that.
4: The vaccine itself is free and the delivery of it is free, which means that you're more able to take the step and get your child vaccinated than to worry about whether you have to sacrifice something like food instead.
2: The government's planned rates cap for councils has passed its first reading. Its bill would cap rates hikes at 4%, excluding water charges. It's expected to come into force in 2029. Councils would be expected to prepare for it from next July. The Finance and Expenditure Committee will now consider the bill. Wanaka's Cadrona Ski Field is pushing its ski season out by another week. It will now stay open until October 18, thanks to mid-season snowfall. That's news.
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2: In sport, the hard work starts now for angel investors Anna Mowbray and Ali Williams in partnership with Netball New Zealand to get a privatised domestic competition started in 2027. The exact number of teams, owners, locations, playing rosters, coaches, competition format and start date need confirming. A broadcast agreement is also a priority. Netball New Zealand boss Jenna Wooten says they've agreed a set of expectations as part of their non-binding term sheet. 16-year-old para swimmer Jessica Johnston's outlined her potential, breaking two national records previously held by 11-time Paralympic champion Dame Sophie Pascoe in the SB9 100 metres and the 50-metre breaststroke. That's sport. I'm Malcolm Jordan.
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7: 10:05 on CFM. Partly cloudy weather today with isolated showers. Let me just click over to very quickly my second favourite page of all time on the internet, which is the 3-day forecast from Met Service. Come on, you can do it. There we go. All right, so we have partly cloudy weather today, a bit messy, and then some rain coming in briefly on Friday afternoon. Oh, that doesn't look too bad, actually. I'll have to research that more. So some rain coming in on Friday and some more on Sunday night. So it might be a fine weekend. Looking forward to that.
8: With a side order of the best music variety. It's the Big Breakfast on the Coromandel CFM with the Coromandel Lifestyle Centre. 4 stores in 1 and always with

0: Van Morrison on CFM. Still recording. Had his 48th album came out earlier this year. Somebody tried to sell me a bridge. Actually, I had one of those posts came up. It says, oh, Rob, you need to read this. The 10 most overrated singers of all time. And at the top was Van Morrison. And my immediate thought was, you know, I don't need to read anything you've written, bro. Van Morrison's great.
1: 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Thanks to Philip Hart, Chartered Accountant, on the Coromandel CFM.
0: Well, at the other end of life, Van Morrison being 81 now, is Clinton Edwards from Thames. If you want to find out more about Clinton, well, you could possibly read the bio in the Coro Mind, or you could go to the CFM app and listen to my podcast with him. But great local music, Clinton Edward, In My Blood. You're in

0: Yeah, it's going to be a hot one too. Thank you, Joe Cocker, the one and only Joe Cocker on CFM. We are giving away a great prize for Father's Day. You remembered it's Father's Day this Sunday. Prize value of around about $1,500. There is a half-day fishing charter for three people with the Strike Zone Fishing Charters in Tairua, and also a seafood voucher, $250 seafood voucher from the Coromandel Oyster Company. Lots of yummy kaimoana in there. All you need to do is tell us a great story about your dad or father figure, and you are in the draw. And you do that by following the link on our Facebook page. Boaz from Boaz, a Westie in Auckland, out in Henderson, nominated Benjamin Halatama. He said, "My dad is the best. He's always been there for me, always done over and above to help and provide for me. He's a man who will do anything for anyone in need without expecting anything in return. This would be an awesome gift to give him." So thanks for that, Boaz. And Benjamin, you are in the draw for that. Reiterating, it is a draw. It's not based on the story. It's a draw. So all the best. It'll be drawn Friday morning by Fabian on The Big Breakfast. We're going to take a little bit of a break. Speaking of summer in the city, a hot summer coming. We're going to talk about growing vegetables in spring. That's next.
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0: If you're into growing vegetables, there is a new book available for you, which is called Growing Vegetables, put together by Sarah O'Neill, who joins me on the phone. Sarah, nice title, I like it.
8: Yeah, it says what it does on the tin.
0: This isn't your first one, though. Is this an updated version?
8: Yeah, the original version is actually 10 years ago to the month.
0: Wow.
8: I know, pretty cool. But it was originally released in New Zealand, Australia and the UK, whereas this time we have just brought it back home, taken out all the foreign things like snakes. and put the kumaras back in, so it's just for us here in New Zealand.
0: I'm not a gardener. Sharon's the gardener, so I took this home to her. Actually, I said to her, I said, look, why don't I get you in and you can interview Sarah and talk about vegetables and gardening and that sort of stuff. And she goes, well, I wouldn't know what to ask. I said, well, just talk. But so I took the book home to her, and I'm sitting there reading my novel on the side, and all I hear from Sharon is, okay, that's interesting. And I'm going, hang on, here's a very experienced gardener looking through your book and going, and that's interesting.
8: Well, I hope she likes it.
0: She did. She basically said afterwards, after she'd had a good look through, which took her quite some time, she said, if I hadn't bought my other books, I'd have probably bought this one.
8: Yeah,
0: How's that for praise?
8: Well, that's awesome.
0: Tell me the raison d'etre for the book. Why am I buying it?
8: Originally, the working title was The Lunar Gardener Guide to Growing Great Vegetables. And that theory hasn't changed over time. The whole premise of it really is just to get a good foundational understanding of how to grow vegetables before you take on too much.
0: What do you mean by take on too much?
8: So the garden will be too big. They won't understand the needs of their plants. They won't understand the needs of the soil. And then they try and throw in things like biodynamics and companion planting with a bit of moon gardening thrown in on top.
0: Right.
8: So this is just a nice, simple... My recommendation is if you're new to gardening or you've had a bit of trouble in the past, is just to start back at the beginning. Understand what the garden needs and what the plants need, because they're the ones doing all the work. It's not about what you want to do. It's about what they need you to do.
0: I like the fact you've started... I mean, it actually starts about now too, late winter, August. So you've done it as a chronological or an annual thing through the seasons. And then at the back, you've got growing your favourite vegetables a little bit more in depth on if I want to grow zucchinis or... What's another one here? Peas.
8: Absolutely, because a garden doesn't start with your hands in the soil. A garden starts with a plan and a dream. And the best time to do that is in winter.
0: And at the back, you have the climate zones. I suppose that's important as well, because I remember I had friends when we lived in Katikati, although it's an avocado place, and they had an avocado orchard that was just in a little slump on the hill, grew nothing.
8: This is one of the things that I talk about in the book. It's really important to understand what's going on in your specific garden. I mean, nationwide, I mean, if you're in Kaitaia, your gardening experience is going to be completely different to somebody who's down in Invercargill. But even, like, say you're in Christchurch and your neighbour might have a sunnier garden than you and you're just separated by a fence, but your gardening journey will be completely different because of light and temperature and things like that are associated with that sort of thing. So you need to know what's going on in your garden.
0: Well, of course, here in the Hauraki and Coromandel, we're in the best part of the country, so we will read this eagerly. This is basically for newer gardeners?
8: It's good for newer gardeners. Or people who want a quick refresher, or someone who just repeatedly has trouble with something.
0: Yep.
8: Or so for everybody, really.
0: Excellent.
8: Great Father's Day gift.
0: Nice upsell. I know it's available at Carson's Bookshop in Thames. You can check out other bookshops as well around the region. Growing Vegetables, a simple guide for New Zealand gardeners, fully updated and revised by Sarah O'Neill. Sarah, thanks for taking some time for us.
8: Oh, thank you so much for having me.
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1: 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Yes, well, some of us love working for money, but there is some money out there for creative things that are going on in the Hauraki area. 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It's for projects that include visual arts, music, theatre, dance, literature, Māori Pacifica arts, workshops, exhibitions, performances. You never know, it could be yawn, but if you would like to get some of this funding, you need to get your application in with the Hauraki District Council by Friday next week. Let me double check the date of that. It is, yeah, Friday the 11th. So that needs to be in. Check it out on the Hauraki District Council website, and all the best with that.

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While that was playing, I just did a little bit of Google search just to find a bit of information about them. And I simply asked who were the members of the Equals and did any

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17: If I get hurt, who's going to feed the fish? Who's going to score the winning try next weekend? Who's going to coach Millie's netball team? Who's going to be Jared's wingman? Who's going to play drums at our gig on Saturday? Who's going to take me to the toilet?
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best in Kiwi music on CFM. Just coming up towards 11 o'clock, that's it for me. Jude's along after 11 with our Coromandel. Check out her midday mixtape today. They're always good, but today it's an absolute belter. I'll catch you back tomorrow afternoon.

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2: In this update, years of poor governance and systemic issues caused the catastrophic failure at Wellington's Moa Point. The government's released an independent Crown Review's findings into flood damage in February, which meant billions of litres of wastewater flowed freely into coastal waters. It doesn't determine legal liability or blame a single technical fault, but finds significant gaps in stewardship, accountability and risk management. It says Wellington City Council was unable to make informed decisions on adequate funding in the absence of clear requirements for operator Veolia. The report makes six recommendations, including improving communications and tougher compliance measures. The government's launched a new action plan to recognise thousands of unpaid or informal carers who are at home looking after a loved one. The roadmap focuses on making progress in three key priority areas: health and wellbeing, financial security, and recognition and appreciation. Associate Social Development Minister Penny Simmons says this is based on nearly 600 submissions received during the plan's development. She acknowledges there's no one-size-fits-all solution. This comes after a bill overhauling disability support services legislation passed its final reading last night, setting out clear rules for public funding. National's Northland MP Grant McCallum says a claim he owns a house in Wellington paid for by the taxpayer is false. Green MP Tamitha Paul is being called to apologise for making the claim in a heated general debate speech in Parliament. Videos Paul posted to social media have since gone viral. McCallum owns property in Northland, one family home and another home he uses when he's serving the upper region of his electorate. He says his choice to buy a house in Paihia is actually good value for the taxpayer.
3: And ironically, saving the taxpayer money by not actually charging motels to the taxpayer.
2: Meanwhile, the Opportunity Party wants to bring together both political sides on 10-year bipartisan plans for health and education. The party most polls predict will enter Parliament in November says red and blue governments change tack in both areas every few years. That's news.
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2: In sport, the outdoor courts are in catch-up mode on the third day of the US Tennis Open. Craig Gabriel reports on the latest opening round results from Flushing Meadows.
7: Rain delayed the start of play on all courts but two. Those two courts have retractable roofs. On the Ash Stadium, Madison Keys and then Taylor Fritz won their matches, while on the Armstrong Stadium, fifth seed Flavio Cobolli was down two sets to love before he turned things around to win in five.
2: Cycling New Zealand has named 14 riders to compete in the Track World Champs in China from October 14 to 18. Seven will do the same at the Para equivalent in the Netherlands from October 26 to November 1. The events mark the start of qualification for the 2028 Olympic and Paralympic Games. That's sport. I'm Malcolm Jordan.
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8: Good morning. Cloud will increase as the day goes on with a chance of a sneaky shower. A top of 18 degrees today, dropping down to 9 overnight, and winds still from the westerly quarter. Tomorrow, another 18 degree high day. Expect a few showers for our Thursday and nor'westerly winds. On the water today, with the marine forecast, westerly 15 knots, turning northwest 10 knots this evening, sea slight.
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9: All right, an update we've just had in. State Highway 25 is currently closed at Pumpkin Hill due to an accident. That's State Highway 25, closed to an accident. And we're getting more details in as we are currently reading this. Sorry, the page has just loaded for me. So this is a serious crash on State Highway 25. The road is closed between Minaya Road and Hikawai Settlement Road in both directions. So delay your journey or expect significant delays. Repeating, State Highway 25, Tairua to Hikawai, currently closed due to an accident. Between Minaya Road and Hikawai Settlement Road, we'll get more details as we find out more.

Mark Ronson, Bruno Mars, Coromandel CFM with Uptown Funk. If you want a bit of Uptown Funk in Whitianga this weekend, the Mercury Bay Club has a big night on Saturday night. They have live music in the house from Mark Taipuri. Now he's doing the Joe Cocker Encounter. So if you love Joe's music, you will love this show. We have double tickets to give away. Head to our Facebook page to enter. Tickets also available at the Mercury Bay Club for just $20 each. Cheapest chips of some great music and a chance to get out there and do some dancing too, I'd imagine. Give those Kiwi hits on your radio. This time it is

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1: All right, State Highway 25 is closed between Tairua and Hikuwai due to an accident. That's State Highway 25 closed between Tairua and Hikuwai due to an accident. Delay your journey or expect significant delays. Repeating one more time, State Highway 25 closed between Tairua and Hikuwai. You can get the full details on our website, cfm.co.nz/roads, and by the CFM app, CFM Coromandel on the App Store.
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1: 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And of course, the Sweet As Kiwi show is now happening two times a week on a Thursday at 7 o'clock. And again, if you missed that one, on Sunday afternoon. You can join Jason for the best of Kiwi music, old stuff, new stuff, and great interviews as well.

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Midday Mixday, but coming up soon on CFM, of course, straight after news, sport and weather at midday. And today I've got four massive hits with Road in the title. Yes, we're checking out the roads today, but don't worry, there's going to be no pothole, no road cones, no stop-go traffic and definitely no detours for us. Just four great songs, all with a road theme. It's coming your way, as I said, after midday news, sport and weather on CFM.

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2: In this update, confirmation Methanex is shutting down its Taranaki plant after 40 years of operation. The methanol producer says it struck a deal to sell most of its natural gas entitlements under current contracts starting in next year's first quarter. Political reporter Troy Matich has more.
3: Methanex says continued decline in domestic natural gas and no clear pathway to meaningful new supply means continued operations in New Zealand isn't sustainable. Oil and gas company OMV signalled in recent months it'll close its Maui gas field by year's end. Natural gas from the field is primarily sold to Methanex.
2: The three key players in the operation of Wellington's Moa Point facility have all been judged to blame for its catastrophic failure. The government's released findings into the February disaster that let billions of litres of wastewater flow into coastal waters. It finds significant gaps in stewardship, accountability and risk management by Wellington City Council, Wellington Water and French operator Veolia. Local Government Minister Simon Watts says it wasn't down to a single failure.
4: No one can rest on their laurels. We've got to continue to implement the change and the reform around governance and decision making without delay.
2: A flurry of potential benefits from the US joining us in a new Cook Islands infrastructure partnership. New Zealand's pledging $17.5 million for a port on the Penryn Atoll, a former US military base. China had been interested in mining in the area's seabed. Business think tank New Zealand Initiative's John Howard says the US is promising a huge share of $84 million.
5: It builds real resilience for the Cooks, for us and for the smaller nations that might not be able to afford the investment that we're now seeing.
2: The Reserve Bank is tipped to again hike the official cash rate at 2 p.m. It's expected to raise the rate from 2.5% to 2.75%. With more, business reporter Michael Sergel.
6: NZIER's Christina Leong says the central bank will want to stop inflation becoming too widespread.
7: Workers expect higher wages, shops put up prices.
6: Kiwibank's Jared Kerr says they'll also need to consider the broader economy.
8: High unemployment, house prices are going sideways.
6: Economists expect one or two more hikes in the current cycle.
2: That's news.
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